0: Nick's driving closer to 60 k's an hour in a 50 zone. It's a residential area with cars parked on either side, so he veers into the middle of the road. But that's all right, nothing's coming the other way. A small child just ran out from behind a car, and Nick couldn't stop in time, just because he promised he'd be home half an hour ago. Speeding. What's your excuse? The Government of South Australia and the Motor Accident Commission ask you to stop. Think.
1: I'll say you will.

0: Do you think you're too young to have a heart attack? Or that it could never happen to you? Well, here's Barry's story. He's 41 now, and of Aboriginal and Australian South Sea Islander descent. 2 years ago, he had a heart attack, but he mistook the severe chest pain for heartburn or indigestion, and didn't go to the doctor until the next morning. If he'd gone to the doctor straight away, things might have been better. But instead, part of his heart was badly damaged. Barry has used his experiences to help others, through his role in promoting heart health at the Wuchopperen Aboriginal Health Service in Cairns.
1: I had a cardiac event myself. I had chest pain and I didn't know what it was. And I find that a lot of people are in that situation where they mistake the symptoms for a bad experience of indigestion or gastric reflux, and we don't recognise what's going on. And because I'd gone through the cardiac rehab program myself, I noticed there was a big difference between the number of Indigenous people who were on the ward when I'd been admitted to the hospital and the number of people who were not attending. And it seemed that they were just coming out from hospital and they were going home and they weren't attending rehab, or they weren't finding out a bit more about what had happened to them, what they could do about not having another heart attack.
0: So remember, if you want to lower your risk of heart attack, start by improving your health by giving up smoking, getting some regular physical activity, and sticking to a healthy weight. And if you feel chest pains or other symptoms of a heart attack, call 000 straight away.
1: If you're experiencing chest pain, every minute counts. 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And don't think it's heartburn and don't think it's something else. Get it looked at, because until you get it looked at and you seek that medical attention, it's undiagnosed chest pain. We don't know what it is.

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0: Dwayne, this man's got a deal for us, but we've got to decide real quick, otherwise we'll miss out.
1: What's a yarn?
2: Well, sir, I've got a wonderful family portrait package available. Have you got kids?
1: Yeah, we got four.
2: Well, take a look at these photos. I can do some for you that look just like that, with all these special effects. And all you have to do is pay a $50 deposit and sign up to this agreement, which means you'll pay the rest off, $50 a month.
1: Hang on a second. Them consumer protection mob were out here the other day telling us people who knock on your door and sell stuff can't take your money straight away. And if we agree to buy anything over $100, we get 10 days to think it over. Cooling off period, I think it's called. And you ain't allowed to call on Sundays either.
0: Dwayne, why's he running away?
1: He was going to rip us off. Those fellas think Aboriginals are fair game.
3: For more information on your rights or to report unfair trading, call the National Indigenous Consumer Hotline, 1300 303 143. 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

0: Mark Olive from the Outback Cafe. I work with food for a living, so I know a healthy diet is the key to a healthy life. But you don't need to be a chef to eat right. By eating 2 serves of fruit and 5 serves of veggies every day, whether fresh, frozen or canned, you can build a strong and healthy body and protect yourself.
1: With the NIRS News. Australia's online safety watchdog says some of the world's biggest gaming companies need to lift their game after reviewing their approach to protecting children from serious harm. The eSafety Commission found gaps in harmful

0: content detection, repeat offender prevention, and information sharing across Roblox, Fortnite, Minecraft, and Steam. Age checks remain a big issue, with Fortnite and Minecraft largely relying on users to declare their own age. Commissioner Julie Imman-Grant says Australian children have the right to play online without being exposed to predators, sexual extortionists, and violent extremist content. It's the first gaming audit carried out under the Online Safety Act, with a proposed digital duty of care bill set to place even more emphasis on how platforms prevent harm. Meanwhile, a WA judge says offenders need to understand it's not okay to use artificial intelligence to create child exploitation material. Judge Belinda Lonsdale made the comment while sentencing Matthew Woodward, who pled guilty to 26 charges, including producing and possessing the material. She rejected the idea that AI made it less serious, pointing out that real children's images were used to create the images. Mr. Woodward was sentenced to 4.5 years in prison, with a non-parole period of 2.5 years. The federal court has rejected a bid to stop tree felling as part of South Australia's North Adelaide Golf Course redevelopment. Public servant Edward Kemp Attrell and Ghana Arabana woman Janet Millera have argued that the project breaches federal conservation laws. Justice Natalie Charlesworth ruled that the evidence didn't satisfy her that tree clearing had or would have a significant impact on native species. The pair now have 28 days to decide whether to appeal.
1: This shouldn't be controversial from my perspective. We're taking a public golf course and upgrading it. I mean, it's that simple. Now, in that process, there are some trees that are getting cut down, but all those trees are being placed 3-for-1. The majority of the trees that we're taking out are invasive species, and they're all getting replaced with native species.
0: That was Premier Peter Malinauskas on the ABC. Victoria State Emergency Service has kept busy due to heavy rain overnight. Power was cut to 7,000 homes across the state. Melbourne has already received 2/3 of its average October rainfall. Jesse Schlieb from the SES told the ABC they received calls about building damage and fallen trees.
2: So we had almost 200 requests for assistance since midday yesterday, and majority of these were for building damages, flooding and or trees down, and particularly our inner Metro Melbourne units were quite busy responding to these requests for assistance.
0: We'll have more coming up next.
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0: To sport, and the Tasmanian Jack Jumpers scored a late basket to beat Melbourne United by 2 points last night in the National Basketball League. Off-season recruit Taron Armstrong scored with 6 seconds to play to win the game 84-82. Now for a look at the capital city weather around the country. Sunny in Maganj and Brisbane with a top of 26. 25 and afternoon showers for Gadigal Country, Sydney, while it's 18 and rain on Ngunnawal Gambri Country, Canberra. 17 and rain in Nam, Melbourne, and partly cloudy in Nipaluna, Hobart with a max of 16. A top of 18 and showers in Tundanya, Adelaide. Sunny and 23 degrees in Borloo, Perth, and sunny in Garamilla, Darwin with a top of 34. If you have any stories that you'd like to share with us, you can send us an email to news@nirs.org.au. That's news@nirs.org.au.
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0: with me in the studio today, I'll be talking with Priscilla Forbes, who's the State Committee of the South Australian Aboriginal Football and Netball Carnival, and welcome to the program.
1: Thanks, Sam.
0: And so now this weekend, are you excited for the carnival?
1: Absolutely. I just can't wait.
0: Yeah, neither can I. Buzz is starting to happen already, I've seen. Now, can you tell us when the carnival is happening?
1: So the carnival is happening this weekend on Saturday the 3rd and Sunday the 4th of October. So it's actually at the Kilburn Football and Cricket Club, which is on in Carol Martin Reserve. So
0: also, can you tell us like how much to get in to watch the games being played as well?
1: So we're asking just for a gold coin donation, and there is free entry for elders and also for children aged 10 and under as well.
0: So can you tell us the teams that will be playing this year?
1: So the teams are a part of 15 regions in South Australia. We have quite a few participating in the football and the netball. So we have Adelaide Panthers, Ankanyinta, Kubapidi, Far North Flinders, Ghana, Kuniba, Lake Eyre, Narunga, Port Lincoln, Raukan, Riverland, Rovers, Port Augusta, and we also have Wyler as well.
0: And also now, is there anything else that you would like to add for anyone travelling down to Adelaide?
1: Alongside the football and the netball, there is plenty for everyone to enjoy. We do have a family corner, so that's a playground and face painting as well. There'll be stalls and giveaways, health check, cultural dance and songs, barbecue and canteen facilities. And we do also warmly invite our elders to come in and enjoy lunch inside the club on both days as well. There will be parking within the oval grounds, but that will be limited. A traffic management plan will be in place as part of the agreement with the local council. So there will be signs and direction from event staff that will allow extra time to arrive. So if anyone has any difficulties, they just need to, wave to one of the event staff or even someone from the State Committee of the Carnival. We encourage everyone to come along to cheer on the teams, catch up with family and friends, because it is a really special weekend that's celebrating our culture and also our communities. And we just look forward to seeing everyone there.
0: If we can't come down to join in all the fun this weekend, where can we stay tuned to either watch or get more information on the carnival or the teams that played?
1: So we do have our Facebook page, so that will be updated regularly during the weekend. And we do also hope, as those who take photos, for example, if they could hashtag the carnival page as well. But under Facebook, it's South Australian Aboriginal Football and Netball Sports Carnival. So we do want everyone to stay safe, stay well, and travel safely as well. We will need to keep an eye on the weather. It is predicted to be nice, but that can change very quickly. So thanks to Amiwara Media for having me today.
0: Okay, well, thanks again now, Priscilla, for joining us on the program, and enjoy the rest of your day. And we look forward to seeing and hearing more from the carnival this weekend.
1: Yeah, thanks, Sam.

0: Panya nyara palo la ngaralan kalpa melani nganam pa kiki joda panya palo jana number one kiki rawiya kiki rango kolen ja kojo ban go bay mono warar kom go bay wanja bede ko palo ori la kiki ra 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
1: She was pretty, she was smart, she was witty, yeah, she had charm.

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1: Hello and welcome to the Weekly News in Review. My name's Adam Evans. Before we continue, I'd like to acknowledge the traditional owners of the land you're listening to this program from, and I'd like to acknowledge the elders past and present. Here's some of the stories coming up in this episode.
2: Look, I don't think anything's new. We all know the system's not working. We all know Aboriginal and Torres Strait Islander children and young people are overrepresented. It looks different in each state and territory. We're not upholding the rights of the child. We are overrepresented. It shows that the systems aren't working. They need to change. We need supports that wrap around families. We need early intervention.
3: We're seeing a lot of anxiety, obviously, but also depression, PTSD, the post-traumatic stress disorder, even suicidal ideations, anger, guilt, grief, that are diminishing daily functions of people who are hugely impacted by climate change.
4: I chose to do my brother's songs to help him out as well. You know, hit two birds with one stone. It's not just about me, it's about my mob as well.
1: Western Australia needs a dedicated commission for Aboriginal children. It's one of two urgent calls to action from the National Commissioner for Aboriginal and Torres Strait Islander Children and Young People, Sue-Ann Hunter. The Commissioner met with elders in the Pilbara and hosted a round table in Perth with Indigenous leaders on child safety. It follows reports that more than a dozen children were found living unsupervised in squalor in a state-owned home in Port Hedland. Ms. Hunter says the WA government needs a separate commissioner for Indigenous children with real power to monitor and advance First Nations rights across the state. She also wants an independent peak body to represent Aboriginal children and families and improve coordination and accountability. I spoke to Commissioner Sue-Ann Hunter this week.
2: We actually went to Port Hedland and South Hedland on Wednesday, Thursday, and then we had the Perth Roundtable on child safety in Perth on the Friday. So that was all orgs and researchers and Aboriginal people around the table. That was asking for a combined approach, I guess. They felt like they have no peak body in WA for child and families. And also the fact that in that state they don't have an Aboriginal and Torres Strait Islander Children's Commissioner, dedicated commissioner. So the two asks that come out of that was, they're calling for assistance where they have a greater say in what happens over their children and families in WA. And they were the two big asks that come out of that roundtable. I guess that comes off the back of what was happening up there in the Pilbara in South Hedland. And unfortunately, it takes incidents for, the media to bring it to life or someone to make a trip up there to make national headlines for action to be listened to.
1: Was there anything at the meeting that surprised you, I guess, that people were asking for?
2: No, I think the one thing is that I guess when they brought up the Gordon Inquiry, it's over 20 years that they've asked for a dedicated Aboriginal Torres Strait Islander Children's Commissioner as such. This is nothing against the current commissioner for all children, which happens to be an Aboriginal woman, Dr. McGowan Jones. That's great, but we need this dedicated role, which we've been asking for a long time, but it was also in that report 20 years ago. The fact that it has taken that long to even get one is not great. They are the issues that we've been hearing. Look, Adam, just to say in this space, nothing is new that comes up. We've had these issues for a long time. Unfortunately, it takes a headline to bring it to the greater public and to start to have an understanding of why these systems don't work.
1: I know people in South Hedland have called for a Royal Commission into this. Did that come up at the round table, and where do you personally stand on that?
2: Yeah, so we spoke about that with some of the elders in the Pilbara on the Wednesday, and we spoke on the Thursday as well, and we were having a discussion. Last I heard from them, they were happy to wait to see what the rapid review comes out of that. My view, and I've discussed this with them, is that it's a lot of money. It's also a lot of time, And we've done so many reports and inquiries, and there's a whole lot of recommendations, over 3,000 sitting on a shelf. So how do we review those recommendations? How do we relook at what's going on? We're not going to reinvent the wheel with our rapid review of the Pilbara, but what we want to do is make sure that we're getting change that wraps around families, that family get the support they're required. You know, we've got, heard some lots of things in the Pilbara, particularly at South and Port Hedland, is food insecurity is massive. There's also issues with education. You know, poverty is a big thing. Poverty is not neglect. How do we understand poverty better? There's lots of discussions coming out, a coordinated approach, and I think the Minister from WA has spoken about what a coordinated approach has looked like with people on the ground at that. So, you know, there's people in there starting to do, but it shouldn't take something of what's happened to start having these conversations.
1: How do you make sure that this roundtable leads to real change instead of just, like, I guess, another consultation?
2: Yeah, exactly. And that, yeah, the one thing I want to do is be holding roundtables that nothing comes out of. I will say the WA Premier, the Premier Cook, has said in the media that he's happy to meet with us. So we will be reaching, or we have reached out to his office. So hopefully we can meet with him and push those two. It's only two asks and they're long overdue. The WA government, particularly the Child Protection Minister, is working closely with us on a rapid review of what we need. So rather than having to use our powers to gain documents, they're happy to share statistics, funding, all those with us. So I'm hoping we can work together in a really cohesive way to get really good outcomes for children in the Pilbara.
1: Is what's happening in the Pilbara part of, I guess, a wider national pattern you're seeing anywhere else? Or
2: Look, I don't think anything's new. We all know the system's not working. We all know Aboriginal and Torres Strait Islander children and young people are overrepresented. It looks different in each state and territory. We're not upholding the rights of the child. We are overrepresented. It shows that the systems aren't working. They need to change. We need supports that wrap around families. We need early intervention. We need to go to the end. The end that actually is the very start, the start of having children, of parenting, of where people need support so that children aren't being removed.
1: And we always talk about First Nations-led initiatives. What would meaningful First Nations-led child protection reform actually look like in, like, practical terms?
2: In practical terms, it means having the people in the communities, on the ground, at the table, the organisations at the table, to shape what it looks like. You can't just... We know it's not working, and that's a very white Western system. So how do we change that? We bring people to the table and we have shared decision-making around what that looks like. You know, we have a delegated authority. You know, some people agree with it, some people don't. That means an Aboriginal organisation is able to take over the child removal or the staying at home or what that looks like, assessing the risk and then supporting the family. We know that, you know, when an Aboriginal organisation takes it over, we have better outcomes around getting kids at home and families are more engaged, and that was mentioned at the roundtable as well. But it's also, some agree with it, some don't agree with it. So I guess it's about self-determination. It's about coming to the table, listening, a deep listening to the issues. I think one of the things also is, how do we get the kids at the table to understand what their issues are and what they need changed?
1: That was Sue Ann Hunter, the National Commissioner for Aboriginal and Torres Strait Islander Children and Young People. Losing country to climate change is leading to what's being described as climate grief. Researchers from Adelaide University say rising sea and loss of natural heritage is distressing First Nations people in Asia and the Pacific nations. Farmers impacted by drought are also at risk. They say culturally grounded mental health strategies are needed to support people experiencing anxiety, distress and grief. Associate Professor Annie Cordoba-Morley has started working on a climate grief practical guide for doctors and health workers. She spoke to NIRS News reporter Mark Hydes about climate grief.
3: We're seeing a lot of anxiety, obviously, but also depression, PTSD, the post-traumatic stress disorder, even suicidal ideations, anger, guilt, grief, that are diminishing daily functions of people who are hugely impacted by climate change. And that is, you know, indigenous communities on country, that is farmers who are being impacted by droughts, that is people whose houses are taken away by floods or destroyed by fires. So this is something that causes really profound disruption to our communities and our community's cohesion.
5: I've had some discussions with people from the Torres Strait about their anxiety about the potential loss of culturally significant places. It's a big worry, isn't it?
3: Absolutely. And yeah, I work in the Torres Strait as well, and I've seen with my own eyes the sites that are being destroyed by the sea level rise, by coastal flooding, by king tides, especially ancestral burials. You know, in the Torres Strait, a lot of burials are in the dune systems, and these burials are now being eroded, and the ancestors are sort of being taken out of these dunes, out of their last resting place. All of these factors, like raising sea levels, land loss, lead to cultural erosions. And I think that in turn triggers a really widespread ecological grief and distress and depression. You know, this is people's reality. And that grief is just deepening and deepening the more things are lost and the more sites are lost.
5: Sounds incredibly crippling.
3: It does indeed. And I mean, look, the climate change is unavoidable now. It's a lot of places will be lost, and they will be lost imminently. There is, we've moved on from the protecting things. Now we just have to manage and mitigate and adapt to some of the losses that we know will occur. And it's extremely distressful. And but I think that we do have still this critical window when we can take action and we can create deliberate steps of how to deal with some of the impacts. And in our project that was funded by the Medical Research Futures Fund, we are looking at impacts on mental health, community mental health, not necessarily individual, but mostly community mental health level. And we're trying to design methods for working together with the community and run community led projects that will help alleviate these stresses and sort of basically reconnect with the landscapes that are at risk of being lost, almost in a way you would reconnect with a distant relative who you just learned had a cancer. So let's say you've got these, you know, auntie that you haven't seen in a very long time, she's a distant relative, and but you really do love her, and you've learned that she's very sick and she doesn't have long left. And that is a prompt to reconnect and spend some quality time together, record some stories and record her voice, you know, record memories together, take photographs together. And we're trying to use a similar approach to these sites and these landscapes, cultural and ecological sites of significance and importance to communities, and try to, if we know that these particular sites will be lost eventually, to reconnect communities with them and for them to go through this process of grief, but also of being able to say farewell in an informed way, but also in a very personal and intimate way.
5: You mentioned the phrase anticipation grief. That must be really magnified where people are worried about loss of cultural significant sites.
3: Oh, absolutely. Yes. That's really that anticipatory grief, which isn't really a term widely used. We sort of half developed it for the purposes of this grant. It's really something that I have seen across so many areas of Australia and in the Pacific. In fact, the first time that I have experienced that was when I was actually interviewing a colleague from one of the rangers from Martical IPA up north, and we were talking about modelling of the sea level rise and coastal flooding. around Galiwinko and Elko Island. And remember, we're looking at these models and the maps and how so much land was going underwater. And it was just like, oh my goodness, how do we show it to our elders? This will break their hearts. This will just totally kill them, you know, to see that all of these sacred sites of ceremonies, ancestral burials, our rock art sites will be destroyed. It's knowing that it's happening, I think, is what this anticipatory grief is about.
5: It sounds like culturally grounded mental health studies will be important moving forward.
3: Absolutely. And we're working with psychologists, we're working with psychiatrists, public health experts, health policy and health equity experts, in order to develop non-medicalized approaches to mental health that will be community grounded, community-led and place-based and really culturally grounded. That's the key thing of the project and the really philosophy behind everything we do. And we have some really, really wonderful partners, including Psychology for Safe Climate. So it's all about, running these community climate cafes and grieving circles and yarning circles and bringing communities together to experience this together and to deal with the loss and with climate grief as a community, as a group, not individually with medicines and tablets.
5: You're developing a toolkit for interventions for this. What does it include?
3: Well, ask me in 5 years. We don't know what it's going to include yet, because it will be fully co-designed with communities. So at this stage, this part of the project will be led by a colleague who is a psychiatrist and another colleague who is a psychologist. And there will be a lot of work on co-designing this toolkit with community. But we're really hoping that the toolkit will eventually make its way to the offices of GPs, to offices of emergency responders, who will be able to, it will be a very short, sort of like a maybe one page of laminated steps of what to go through with people who are distressed. So that when you do go to the GP and say, I've got eco-anxiety, you're not being dismissed and you're being treated seriously, I think, and this, because this is a genuine, real thing that can cripple a person's life in many ways.
1: That's Associate Professor Annie Corder-Bamorley from Adelaide University talking to NIRS journalist Mark Hides. You're listening to the National Indigenous Radio Service's Weekly News and Review. My name's Adam Evans, coming to you from Magajin, Brisbane, in Yuggera Turrbal Country. Still to come in this episode...
6: The winner of The Voice 2026 is... Young Villa!
1: A Northern Territory rapper says he's honoured after winning the TV reality show The Voice. Young Miller, who's Mobba Marunungu, won by popular vote. It's the first time a rapper and an Indigenous person has won in the show's 14-year history. Karen Durante asks young Miller why he auditioned.
4: It was a long process. I was originally supposed to go on it 3 years ago. They've reached out to me and we just didn't get around to doing it though, and they reached out again this year, well, I think last year now. We took the opportunity. I thought, why not, to spread awareness and tell my story, sort of just my story, to everybody else's as well. And yeah, we just went along and did it, and we're here.
7: You're a rapper, so I think in your blind audition, you went with, was it a Tupac song, or was it, am I getting my wires crossed here?
4: Yeah, so in my blind auditions, I did my brother's song, All My Life, Jay Miller. I chose his song for my blinds, and, it's only right that I helped my brother out as well. He got me up into the scene when I first started, so it's only right that I give back. They wanted me to do one of my songs, but I chose to do my brother's songs to help him out as well. Hit two birds with one stone. It's not just about me, it's about my mob as well.
7: Well, tell us about yours and your brother's influences then, music-wise.
4: Yeah, he started me out. I would have been 14, 15. He helped me record my first song in Adelaide, and from then on, music just started to take over, and he was just a big influence on me on which road to go down and what road not to go down. So it's all thanks to my brother, really, and now I'm just trying to do what I can to give back for everything he's done for me.
7: Well, one of the performance that set you into the grand final was the Down Under cover. I know you'd had released it prior to The Voice, but you gave it a little bit of a different treatment this time round. Tell us about your thought processes and the creativity. Was that Mel C coming into her influence as well?
4: Yeah, well, they wanted to keep like the original part of the chorus, the Land Down Under, and they just wanted me to bring my storytelling in on it. And, you know, I just took it to that level of experiences and just all the struggles, and really just to speak about things that aren't spoken about, and to do that on a big platform like The Voice, I just felt so honored to share that story. I just felt so blessed, and yeah, it was powerful when I was writing it. I was just having goosebumps writing it, and I just couldn't wait to get up on that stage and sing it.
7: I gotta say, love the NT bling that you wore as well. Was that special made?
4: Yeah, I got that customly made just before The Voice. It was so funny how it played out. So I'm so glad that I got it in time to, you know, rep the NT, rep where I'm from. I just felt so blessed to wear that.
7: Now, was the family with you for the grand final? I know that Mum appeared at one stage there during the show, which seemed like a big surprise for you.
4: Yeah, so my mum come down, surprised me, and I was full of emotions there because I've been away for 2 months and I hadn't seen any of my family, and, you know, I was achieving these big things, but I wasn't there. No one was there to celebrate with me, so to have my mum surprise me like that, it just caught me off guard, you know. I had me crying on live television, look.
7: There was a 50% chance that a black fella was going to win The Voice, because you also had a young girl from Logan, Daisha, here in Brisbane, Daisha, totally untrained and just killing it.
4: Yeah, she was so deadly, man. Like, she was 15 years old and she was a powerhouse. Her vocals, her strength and her voice was just unmatched. You know, going into the grand finale, when she was there, I just felt so comfortable that there's two black fellas there that are in the grand finale. This has never happened before. So, you know, we were just amping each other up, pushing each other. You know, I was giving her all the advice that I could get, and I was sitting down with her mother. It was just such a beautiful moment to share. And, you know, if I hadn't have won it, I would want a date to win it. You know, it was just so deadly.
1: That was Maranungu rapper Young Miller, who won The Voice Australia on 7. Teen Daisha Alder also became the first Torres Strait Islander to make it through to the grand final of the reality TV show. Well, that's the weekly news and review for another week. If you have any stories that you'd like to share with us, you can send us an email to news@nirs.org.au. That's news@nirs.org.au. I'm Adam Evans. Thanks for listening.

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Hi, this is Denny Hines for RAD, recording artists, actors and athletes against drink driving. Here's a simple word of advice. If you enjoy a drink when you go out, then keep it simple. Unless you're a rocket scientist, how do you really know whether you're under the limit or not? So try this. Either drink or drive. 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That way, you'll make the road a safer place for all of us.

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Are you looking after your heart? 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

0: My kids came home last night and they're talking about this play they're doing. 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
1: Yeah, mine too. 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
0: What sort of stuff crosses the line?
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0: Nah, they're too young to learn about that.
1: Nah, I reckon they're learning stuff that'll help them make the right decisions. And they seem to understand it pretty well. So good on them.
2: 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Authorised by the Australian Government, Canberra. Spoken by Jay Blair, W. McPherson and

0: Hi, this is Aaron Pedersen for RAD, recording artists, actors and athletes against drink driving. Everyone loves a good time, good friends, some music and maybe a few drinks. But when you're having a good time, don't allow yourself or your friends to take that good time on the road, behind the wheel or even on foot. The road's no place for anyone who's been drinking. Before you go out, arrange a designated driver who won't drink or plan to stay the night. Remember, friends don't let friends drink drive.
1: Dwayne, this man's got a deal for us, but we've got to decide real quick, otherwise we'll miss out.
2: What's a yarn?
3: Well, sir, I've got a wonderful family portrait package available. Have you got kids?
2: Yeah, we got four.
3: Well, take a look at these photos. 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
1: Dwayne, why is he running away?
2: He was going to rip us off. Those fellas think Aboriginals are fair game.
4: For more information on your rights or to report unfair trading, call the National Indigenous Consumer Hotline, 1300 303 143. 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

0: Hey sis, you okay?
1: It's my mate. I'm worried about her. Keeps getting herself into trouble.
0: Drinking too much is a problem for many young people. We have to look after each other. 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
1: Your life, your culture, you choose.
0: 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Spoken by D. Roberts and A. Rosier.

Hello there, countrymen. This is me, Mary D, the big black queen of the Kimberley. And I have just visited them very good-looking deadly fellas on the website How Is Your Sugar. That's www.howisyoursugar.com.au. There's some people there with stories about living well with diabetes. And you lovely black women out there, you might even find yourself a lovely diabetic man on the Facebook fan page. And there's lots of other surprises too. It's worth a visit if you've got diabetes or if you're a health worker. Look after yourself. This is an opportunity. Make yourself better, what a year. I know all our black people are sweet. But we're going to

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I'm an Aboriginal Community Education Officer at Augusta Park Primary School. 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
2: 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But yes, we're going to be tuning you through about 3 to 5. So sit back, relax, and enjoy some amazing music. And yeah, but before I like to start, I'd just like to acknowledge all the elders out there. Hopefully they're having a wonderful day. Hopefully they keep teaching us about our culture so we can keep learning and so we can keep passing it on. Enjoy, ladies and gentlemen, and always remember to stay deadly.

0: Our young people learn how to live and behave by watching their parents and elders. We want them to learn the respectful things about how to be culturally strong and how to look after their family. 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It's important that our young people grow up in safe relationships, so we need to show them how. Respect your culture, respect your family, respect each other.
1: If you think you or someone you know may be crossing the line, go to australia.gov.au/respect, or to talk to someone about family violence, call 1-800-RESPECT, authorised by the Australian Government, Canberra, spoken by L. Forrester and I. Clark.

0: With me in the studio today, I'll be talking with Priscilla Forbes, who's the State Committee of the South Australian Aboriginal Football and Netball Carnival, and welcome to the program.
1: Thanks, Sam.
0: And so now this weekend, are you excited for the carnival?
1: Absolutely. I just can't wait.
0: Yeah, neither can I. Buzz is starting to happen already, I've seen. Now, can you tell us when the carnival is happening?
1: So the carnival's happening this weekend on Saturday the 3rd and Sunday the 4th of October. So it's actually at the Kilburn Football and Cricket Club, which is on in Carol Martin Reserve. So
0: also, can you tell us like how much to get in to watch the games being played as well?
1: So we're asking just for a gold coin donation, and there is free entry for elders and also for children aged 10 and under as well.
0: So can you tell us the teams that will be playing this year?
1: So the teams are a part of 15 regions in South Australia. We have quite a few participating in the football and the netball. So we have Adelaide Panthers, Ankanyinta, Coober-Pedy, Far North Flinders, Ghana, Kuniba, Lake Eyre, Narunga, Port Lincoln, Rowcan, Riverland, Rovers, Port Augusta, and we also have Wyler as well.
0: And also now, is there anything else that you would like to add for anyone travelling down to Adelaide?
1: Alongside the football and the netball, there is plenty for everyone to enjoy. We do have a family corner, so that's a playground and face painting as well. There'll be stalls and giveaways, health check, cultural dance and songs, barbecue and canteen facilities. And we do also warmly invite our elders to come in and enjoy lunch inside the club on both days as well. There will be parking within the oval grounds, but that will be limited. A traffic management plan will be in place as part of the agreement with the local council. So there will be signs and direction from event staff that will allow extra time to arrive. So if anyone has any difficulties, they just need to wave to one of the event staff or even someone from the State Committee of the Carnival. We encourage everyone to come along to cheer on the teams, catch up with family and friends, because it is a really special weekend that's celebrating our culture and also our communities. And we just look forward to seeing everyone there.
0: If we can't come down to join in all the fun this weekend, where can we stay tuned to either watch or get more information on the carnival or the teams that played?
1: So we do have our Facebook page, so that will be updated regularly during the weekend. And we do also hope, as those who take photos, for example, if they could hashtag the carnival page as well, but under Facebook it's South Australian Aboriginal Football and Netball Sports Carnival. So we do want everyone to stay safe, stay well and travel safely as well. We will need to keep an eye on the weather. It is predicted to be nice, but that can change very quickly. So thanks to Amiwara Media for having me today.
0: Okay, well, thanks again now, Priscilla, for joining us on the program, and enjoy the rest of your day. And we look forward to seeing and hearing more from the carnival this weekend.
1: Yeah, thanks, Sam.

0: This is Ernie Dingo for RAD, recording artists, actors and athletes against drink driving. For kids, getting their driver's license is pretty cool. But as parents, we have to make them understand that the road can be a pretty dangerous place if they or their friends have been drinking. Doesn't matter if they're the driver or even a pedestrian. So if your kids are planning a night out this long weekend, offer to drive them home yourself or give them money for a taxi or even a taxi voucher. You'll be so glad you did.
1: Hey, mob out there, this is Luke Carroll. 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Stay back, stay deadly.

0: I was sick of using condoms, but my girlfriend wouldn't stop unless we both got tested. Just as well. Turns out I had an STI and didn't even know. Who knows how long I've had it, or whether I might have given it to someone else.
1: Each year, the number of reported sexually transmissible infections continues to rise. 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Spoken by M. Gutierrez and N. Lee Jones.

0: You know, my sister got a new mobile phone a while back, and she ended up paying way more than she thought she would. You should have seen her face when she got her first bill. I want a phone for myself, but no way do I want to get caught like my sister. What are the things I should check?
1: Before you sign up for a mobile phone contract, it's important that you fully understand what's included and what's not. Make sure you ask lots of questions and you get all the information you need. First, find out if you have reception in your area. Ask around the community to make sure other people using the same phone provider aren't having any problems. You don't want to get your phone home and find it doesn't work at all. Then find out exactly how much you have to pay so you don't get caught out like your sister. Ask, what is the minimum cost of the plan each month, including the handset? Make sure you know what you'll have to pay if you need to end the contract early. Ask what's included in the plan you're signing up to, how much data or internet use, whether social media is included, and how many texts and calls are included each month. Find out what you'll be charged if you go over these limits. Check what type of calls aren't included in the plan, like 1-3 numbers. Also, think about whether you want to get a contract at all, or whether a prepaid mobile would suit your use and budget better. Asking lots of questions before you buy will save you lots of problems and money in the future.
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1: My name's Ian Richmond. I'm a Nutnamutna and Aranda man from Alice Springs, and I'm tuning in into the Shout Out Show.

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0: Hey, brother, I want to have a word with you.
1: Me? 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
0: I want you to think about the way you treat women.
1: What do you mean?
0: Those young fellas are watching what you do.
1: So?
0: It's important for them and our community they grow up to respect women. 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
2: 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Spoken by L. Forrester, J. Blair and I. Clark.

Hello, my name is Mick Penglase. I'm the Family Partnerships Coordinator at the Smith Family in Port Augusta, and you're listening to Umawarra 89.1 FM. Have a good day.

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Kapung orang helpman. 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Mana angkat cukup pada sila kengal puri jail jail mera. 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Nampu jong orang cina kalau orang tengka family members mera, friend mera angka, oh, nganam kujat nampang representative mana, yang kau nampar pi, health clinic orang kau orang mera staffing, oh angka, work sengka kujat kalau nampinya nama, mera angka kujat kalau nampinya pinye, angka problem pinye, everything lamp la jengka, iya apa angka, our people lu kade mandap, nampu la ju, kaje kan 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manambar ajo mula jangka hkcompliance.gov/.gov.au

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1: 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I'm Nut and Jenny from Rackin' and tune into the Straight Out Show.

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Java is busy with ships. Its horizon is lost in the smoke of steelworks and factories.

A hearing set down for April into the death in custody of Kumanjayi Walker, and Daly Cherry-Evans reflects on his last game with the NRL in

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0: Mikey, bringing you all the classics. You're on Murray Country, AAA.
1: Well, I pulled out of Pittsburgh, rolling down that eastern seaboard.

0: bringing you the greatest songs of all time across six decades of country classics here on the Super Saturday Mornings and Sugarland down in Mississippi and up to no good with Carla C. there, Jennifer Nettles, out the front of Sugarland. Also in that same set, Frankie Miller. He's a Englishman. What a great song that is. It's back to the 80s here, darling. Then before that, we had Brad Paisley with Celebrity. Guy Clark, prolific songwriter, that guy from Texas. And Baton Rouge has done the song. He's a big band too. Actually met him in the studio, sang a few songs, and like I said, prolific songwriter, wrote songs for everyone from the 70s right through. And Ella Langley up the top there, the biggest song for 2026, and Choosing Texas. What a great song. It's everywhere across social media and newspapers, and everything's happening there with that great song from Ella Langley. Right, Triple A Murray Country, we got more music coming your way. You're on the Super Saturday Mornings. We're featuring the greatest songs of all time across six decades of country classics. 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